Good day to you all. I am Adam Smith. In our last lecture, we examined the moral corruption that arises when the impartial spectator within us grows distant, or when passion gets the better of us. We spoke of how vanity and self-deception rob us of tranquility of mind, and how their effects may spread beyond the individual to harm society at large. So then, is human desire in itself a bad thing? You may well feel that it is. But let me put the question differently. Had human desire never existed at all, would the world look anything like it does today? Consider, if you will. No one seeks to cultivate wider fields. No one sets out to build a grander or more splendid house. No one loses sleep striving to acquire more than they already possess. It sounds, at first, rather peaceful. But the reality is quite otherwise. The moment that desire ceases, the great purpose of human life loses its driving force, and with it, the whole of society grinds to a halt. In The Theory of Moral Sentiments, I explained it thus. The pleasures of wealth and greatness, when considered in this complex view, strike the imagination as something grand and beautiful and noble, of which the attainment is well worth all the toil and anxiety which we are so apt to bestow upon it. And it is well that nature imposes upon us in this manner. It is this deception which rouses and keeps in continual motion the industry of mankind. Consider this. The first

tilling of the earth, the building of houses, the founding of cities, the advancement of learning and the arts. All of it began with the desire to better our condition, the wish to live in a finer dwelling, to eat more abundantly, to enjoy greater comfort. It is out of these desires that mankind has been roused to industry and exertion. But how then does this selfish desire come to benefit society? Allow me to give you a particular example. Imagine a landlord in possession of vast tracts of land. Driven by the desire for a greater harvest, he takes on more laborers and sets them to work enriching the soil. The result is an extraordinary quantity of grain produced from that land. Yet no landlord, however great his appetite, can consume so much on his own. And so it flows outward to his laborers in the form of wages, to the merchants at the market in the form of goods. And that is not all. The landlord engages craftsmen to build him a more splendid house. He employs a cook for finer food. He sends for a tailor for more elegant dress. He takes on gardeners for a more beautiful estate. What is essential to understand is that none of this proceeds from any benevolence or goodwill on the landlord's part. He pursues only his own satisfaction. He has no thought of his laborers, no intention of serving the public good. And yet, quite without knowing it, he furnishes the means of subsistence to a great many people. It is to describe precisely this principle that I employed, in my book, one particular expression of some importance. They are led by an invisible hand to make nearly the same distribution of the necessaries of life which would have been made had the earth been divided into equal portions among all its inhabitants. And thus, without intending it, without knowing it, advance the interest of the society and afford means to the multiplication of the species. And it is here that the invisible hand makes its appearance. For many of you, I suspect, those words will call to mind the wealth of nations at once. But the roots of this invisible hand lie here, in the theory of moral sentiments.

The invisible hand can be described as nature's design. It is as though an invisible hand had arranged things in advance, so that society may be sustained and may flourish, even through the agency of morally imperfect human beings. This, I would suggest, is no accident. Nature, or providence, has so contrived the constitution of man that even his most selfish passions may be made to serve ends far larger than himself. The wheels of the watch are all admirably adjusted to the end for which it was made, the pointing of the hour. All their various motions conspire in the nicest manner to produce this effect. If they were endowed with a desire and intention to produce it, they could not do it better. Yet we never ascribe any such desire or intention to them, but to the watchmaker, and we know that they are put into motion by a spring, which intends the effect it produces

as little as they do. Suppose there is a perfectly precise clock. Is it precise because of its wheels, or because of the spring that drives those wheels? Neither. It is precise because of the craftsman who designed it to work that way from the very beginning. The wheels have no intention of telling the time. Neither does the spring. They simply turn and mesh as they were designed to do. Human society is no different. Men act according to their desires, and society moves as a result. But we cannot say that those desires govern society as a whole, for they move without any intention of benefiting society, much like wheels turned by a spring, with no purpose of telling the time. It is nature that designed all of this to work together. But here a question naturally arises. If self-interest may serve the public good, must we then conclude that desire requires no restraint whatsoever? If the pursuit of self-interest leads to the public good in any case, was morality ever of any necessity? Yet the invisible hand does not operate in a moral vacuum. As we saw in the case of the landlord, it is true that his desire feeds the laborers who work his land. But consider this. What if the landlord withholds the wages his laborers are rightly owed, or deceives his trading partners and misrepresents the quality of his goods for the sake of greater profit? In that very moment, desire ceases to be a force that drives society forward and becomes instead a force that tears it apart. This is precisely why I hold morality to be an indispensable condition for the invisible hand to work. Only when morality corrects the direction of desire and sets its limits can the invisible hand work as it was meant to. Upon whatever we suppose that our moral faculties are founded, whether upon a certain modification of reason, upon an original instinct, called a moral sense, or upon some other principle of our nature, it cannot be doubted that they were given us for the direction of our conduct in this life. They carry along with them the most evident badges of this authority, which denote that they were set up within us to be the supreme arbiters of all our actions, to superintend all our senses, passions, and appetites, and to judge how far each of them was either to be indulged or restrained. In our next lecture, we shall examine in greater detail how these moral faculties are put into practice in the course of everyday life. Thank you.

Welcome back to the Lyceum. I am Aristotle. In our last walk, we discovered the soul of tragedy, the plot, the action. But for a soul to exist in this world, it must have a body. It needs a physical form, a structure. Today, we discuss the body of a story. What is the perfect structure of a plot? And exactly how big should this story be? Imagine an animal as tiny as a grain of sand, a microscopic mite. Can you appreciate its beauty? No, it is too small to see. Now, imagine the opposite. An animal 1,000 miles long. A creature so vast that its head is in Athens and its tail is in far-off Persia. What happens then? You can only see a small piece of its skin or a single claw. The eye cannot take it all in at once, and the sense of unity, the feeling of the whole, is completely lost. Just as a beautiful animal must have a size that can be easily embraced in one view, a plot must have a length that can be easily embraced by our memory. So just as with our bodies and with animals, beauty requires magnitude, but magnitude that allows coherent perception. Likewise, plots require length, but length that can be coherently remembered. The plot must be large enough to allow the hero's fortune to change from happiness to misery through a chain of probability, yet small enough to remain vivid in the audience's mind as a single whole. To be beautiful,

0: beautiful, a living organism must not only have its parts arranged in order, but it must also be a whole. A whole is that which has a beginning, a middle, and an end. It must be locked together by an unbreakable chain of causality. A whole is that which has a beginning, middle, and end. Well-constructed plots, therefore, should neither begin nor end at an arbitrary point, but should make use of the patterns stated. Many amateur poets fall into a dangerous trap, the illusion of unity. They believe that if a story is about a single hero, the plot automatically has unity. But they are profoundly mistaken. Imagine a poet writing an epic about the great Heracles. This poet is obsessed with facts. He writes about the hero's divine birth. Then he jumps to Heracles, strangled by snakes, as a baby. Then he describes his battle with the Nemean lion. Then his cleaning of the Augean stables. Then his capture of the Cretan bull. And finally, his agonizing death in flames. The poet proudly thinks,
1: "Look! My story is perfectly unified because every single event happened to Heracles."
0: But he has failed. An infinite number of things happen to one man in a lifetime, and many of them have absolutely no causal connection to one another. Buying a loaf of bread in the morning and tripping over a stone in the evening both happen to you, but one does not cause the other. Stringing together disconnected events, just because they share the same protagonist, is not a plot. It is a messy, exhausting history book. A plot is not unified, as some think, if built round an individual. Any entity has innumerable features, not all of which cohere into a unity. Now, look at Homer, the supreme master of all poets. He understood a truth that most writers still struggle to grasp. A great story is not made by what you include, but by what you have the courage to leave out. Consider his masterpiece, the Iliad. The Trojan War was a colossal event that lasted 10 weary years. It involved thousands of soldiers, hundreds of gods, and endless skirmishes on the dusty plains of Troy. A lesser poet would have tried to chronicle the entire decade, from the golden apple of discord to the fall of the wooden horse. But Homer did not do this. He knew that a 10-year history is not a single action. It is a diluted mess. Instead, Homer chose a single, burning thread, the wrath of Achilles. The entire Iliad focuses on just a few weeks in the 10th year of the war. Because he limited the scope, he could explore the internal agony of a hero, the bitter pride of a king, and the inescapable chain of revenge with terrifying intensity. Every event in the Iliad, from the death of Patroclus to the mourning of Priam, is a direct, necessary consequence of Achilles' anger. By cutting away the other 9 years of the war, Homer created a story that feels more whole than the war itself. He applied the same genius to the Odyssey. He did not include every single thing that happened to Odysseus in his long life. He didn't write about the time Odysseus feigned madness to avoid the war by plowing the salt into the sand. Nor did he dwell on the specific details of a scar on his leg received from a boy.

0: before on Mount Parnassus in his youth. Why? Because those events did not lead necessarily to his 10-year struggle to return home. A boar hunt in youth and a journey across the sea are separate actions. By focusing only on the single action of the return, Homer transformed a rambling travelogue into a cosmic tragedy of human resilience.
1: I have returned.
0: He understood that a plot is not a biography. It is a masterpiece of exclusion. Now, let us reach the summit of today's walk. Why do we value the poet's fake story more than the historian's true records? The historian tells us what has happened, the fragmented, chaotic facts of the past. But the poet tells us what might happen, the universal truths of human nature. If a historian writes about the downfall of a real-life king, it is just one event in the river of time. We might think, oh, that happened to him because of that specific reason. But when a poet writes about a king's downfall through a perfect plot, we don't just see a king, we see ourselves. We see the universal law of how pride leads to blindness, and how blindness leads to ruin. This is why art is a higher form of knowledge than history. Consequently, poetry is more philosophical and more elevated than history, since poetry relates more of the universal, while history relates particulars. The poet does not merely record life. The poet extracts the meaning of life. By focusing on probability and necessity, the poet reveals the hidden logic of our existence. A perfect plot is like a flawlessly constructed marble temple. It is a closed system of logic. If you can pull out even a single stone, a single scene or character, without the structure trembling or losing its meaning, then that stone does not belong there. It is a parasite, not a part. You must strip away the unnecessary chaos of daily life to build a single, sharp, unforgettable temple of truth. Do not merely record what happened. Create what must happen. For in the probable impossible, we often find a deeper truth than in the improbable actual. From the Lyceum in Athens, this has been Aristotle. I will see you on the next walk.

0: Mr. Red needs to take the bus.
1: Yay! We're going on a trip! Yeah! We're gonna take the train, right? Oh, train! Choo-choo! Wow. Choo-choo!
2: But we need to take the bus first to get to the train station.
1: I know, I know. We need to take the number 010 bus. I've already checked it. Let's go!
2: Wow! Okay, let's go!
1: Look! There's the bus stop!
2: I'm so excited!
1: Oh! Here comes the bus!
2: Yes.
1: Huh? Oh no! That's not our bus!

0: bus number 010. Hey. Huh? Red, we need to take that bus number 010, right?
1: Yeah.
0: It doesn't stop here.
1: What? Oh, no! Oh, the bus stops here.
0: Yes.
1: Yes, we're at the right bus stop.
2: Yay!
0: The bus will come in 10 minutes.
1: Okay. Huh? Oh, yes! Sunday, can I buy something to drink? I'm thirsty.
0: What? Okay, but don't be late.
1: Okay, okay. So... Oh, my. Oh, come on. Please. Please, hurry.
3: 가주세요. 피카드로 결제 안 되는데.
1: What?
4: 그럴 리가 없는데? 다시 한 번만.

0: 안 돼요.
1: Please, I really need to take the bus.
2: Fred, the bus is coming.
1: Huh? What? Okay, I'm coming.
3: 손님.
1: Yeah. Bus, wait for me.
3: 손님 계산하셔야죠.
1: What? Oh no! Oh no!
3: 2,500원입니다.
1: I'm so sorry. I didn't mean to. I just had to take the bus. I'm sorry. I'm sorry.
3: 안녕하세요.
1: 우리. I'm sorry, Sunday.
2: That's all right. But we must take the bus this time. We shouldn't miss it, all right?
1: Yes. Yes. Don't worry.

0: Well done!
1: Good job, guys!
2: Sunday's Playtime! Hello, everyone!
3: 오늘은 공원에 놀러 갈 거예요. 공원에는 무엇을 타고 갈까?
2: 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Bike! I'm going to ride a bike to the park.
4: Vroom vroom!
5: Bus! I'm going to take the bus. The bus is faster.
2: What? Okay, then choo-choo! I'll take the train. The train is faster than the bus.
5: What? All right, I'll take the airplane.
4: Zoom! This airplane is landing.
2: Meow!
5: The airplane is much, much faster than the train.
2: What? Then what else?
5: Let's take the airplane.
2: Wait! We're going to the park, right?
5: Huh?
2: We don't need to take the airplane. Let's just ride a bike.
5: Huh? Oh, why? You're right, Sunday. Let's ride a bike.
3: 맞아요. 기차 비행기가 아무리 빨라도 공원에 갈 땐 자전거가 최고죠. 그럼 친구들, 우리 다음 시간에 또 만나요.
2: Bye bye.
6: Mr. Red's message.
7: Hey guys, check this out. Sunday and I were going on a trip by train. We're going to take the train. We needed to take the bus first to get to the train station.
8: Yes!
7: We need to take the number 010 bus. While I was waiting for the bus, I wanted to buy something to drink.
8: Please hurry!
7: I had to wait in line. So I missed the bus.
9: I'm sorry, Sunday.
10: That's all right.
2: But we must take the bus this time.
9: I'm thirsty.
7: While I was waiting for the bus, I wanted to drink the Coke. But I spilt it. So I missed the bus again.
11: We are going on a trip.

0: friends, the numbers. Like, one.
1: You called?
0: Hi. Emma was just saying we're going to count numbers like one and two.
2: Oh, hey, what's up?
3: Three here.
4: Four's in the house.
0: How many numbers are there?
1: Oh, more than you can count.
2: Hey, let's find out more about numbers like us today on Sesame Street.

0: Oh, hey, check it out.
1: Oh, hi. Welcome to Sesame Street. Oh, Elmo was just about to help Chris clean some dirty dishes here at Hooper's store.
0: Mm-hmm, and we have a lot of dirty dishes to clean.
1: Yeah, this is going to take all day.
2: Mm-hmm. The amazing... left. Ha-ha!
1: Hey! You made all the dishes disappear!
2: That's right. They're all cleaned up and put away because I'm...
0: The Amazing Zero! You're the Amazing Zero! You are my favorite superhero number!
2: Always great to meet a fan. I think I might have an autograph here somewhere. Oh, sorry. Zero left. Happens a lot. I am Zero after all.
1: You are Zero after all. What's Zero?
0: Zero is a number that means there's none of something.
2: I, the Amazing Zero, help people by taking all of a thing away until none of it is left. Zero, all gone.
1: Like making all the dirty dishes disappear?
0: Mm-hmm, exactly. We had a lot of dirty dishes, and the Amazing Zero...

0: us by leaving us zero dirty dishes to clean. Oh, do the trumpet! Do the trumpet!
1: Wow, that was cool! Zero sounds like a really important number.
0: Yeah.
2: I am, and it's a lot of work. There are lots of people to help and things to take away. That's why I've come here to Sesame Street, to find someone to help me.
0: Oh, like a sidekick?
2: Yes, another zero hero. Know anyone that could help?
0: Well, I have to watch the store,
1: oh,
0: so...
1: Oh, Elmo can do it! Elmo can do it!
2: Okay, yes, yes, well, yes, can yes, you yes, count yes, to yes, zero?
1: Yes, no, sorry, Elmo can't count to zero.
2: That's okay. Here, I'll show you. See? Here are four cups.
1: Let's see here. One, two, three, four. Mm-hmm. Four cups all together.
2: Now, watch this. Amazing zero!
1: Yeah!
2: Aha! Now there are zero. Right. Now, if you're going to help me, you're going to need a superhero costume.
1: Ooh, okay. Be right back. Like this. Ta-da!
2: Look at that. A cape and everything.
1: Mm.
2: Now, you just need a zero superhero name.
1: All right.
0: Hmm. Oh, how about this? Super Zero.
1: Yeah. Elmo likes that. Super Zero likes that.
2: Yes. Come on, Super Zero. We have people to help.
1: Mm.
2: You can do the trumpet.
1: Really?
2: Huh? Oh. Away we go.
1: Bye, Chris. See away we go.
3: Whoa.
1: Hi, Grover. Can the amazing Zero and Super Zero help you by leaving Zero?
3: I, your cute and literary monster, could use some help returning all my library books after some light reading.
2: Ah, here's your chance, Super Zero. Help this furry blue citizen by leaving him with zero library books.
1: Okay, Super Zero, we'll save the day.
3: My hero.
1: He's a heavy.
3: You're telling me.
1: Super Zero, return Grover's books to the library. Time to sound the trumpet.
2: Wait, let's check. Are there zero books left? Remember, zero means...
1: None.
3: I still have a few books here, Super Zero.
2: Let me help. The amazing... There are zero library books left. They've all been returned. Oh, and here's your library card.
3: Oh, thank you. You are my number hero.
2: Oh, sound the trumpet, Super Zero. Zero saves the day again.
1: Yeah, but not Super Zero. Elmo took a lot of books, but Grover still had a lot left.
2: Oh, you just need more practice. Remember, zero means none.
1: None.
4: Oh, my goodness.
2: And it sounds like someone else needs our help. Quick, trumpet.
1: You okay?
4: Did you just look at all this laundry? Have you ever seen so much washing to do in all your life? I'm gonna be here all day.
1: Super Zero to the rescue. Grandma, now Super Zero can help you.
4: Really?
1: Really. Super Zero will use his superpowers to leave zero baskets of laundry. Watch this. Pardon, Elmo?
2: Of course.
1: Mm-hmm. Okay. Just a second here. Oof. Another heavy thing. But don't worry. Super Zero will... Whoops. Time for the trumpet.
2: Remember, zero means none. No baskets of laundry. Are there zero laundry baskets?
4: Well, I believe you missed a couple.

0: Super Zero, remember, zero means none.
1: Right.
0: No laundry baskets. I'll clean this up. The amazing Zero!
1: Zero did it again!
2: The laundry is gone!
0: That's right! There are zero baskets of laundry. It's all cleaned up. Trumpet, please, Super Zero.
2: Oh, thank you, my Zero hero.
0: Another victory for Zero.
3: Help!
0: And it sounds like someone is in need of our help. Trumpet! We're on our way. Zero?
1: Right.
0: Here's your chance. Leave zero balls near that block tower.
1: Oh, Super Zero doesn't know. He hasn't made zero of anything yet. You know, maybe the amazing Zero should just find a new zero hero. Emma's gonna give up, okay? See you later.
0: Hey, you can't give up. There's zero. No one, nobody I want helping me other than you. Super Zero!
1: Really?
0: Really?
1: Well, okay, Amazing Zero. Super Zero won't give up!
0: You can do it! Look, your friend needs you! Just remember, zero means...
1: none!
0: That's right! Now go!
1: Okay! Super Zero to the rescue!
3: Thanks, Elmo! I mean Super Zero!
0: Yes! Zero, how many balls are left?
1: Super Zero thinks there are zero. No balls left.
3: Boingy, boingy, boingy, boingy, boingy.
1: Oh, no.

0: for Super Zemo!
1: Thank you, everybody! Oh, Amazing Zero, does this mean that Elmo gets to do the trumpet now? Oh,
0: but of course!
1: Oh, okay, everybody!
0: Great job helping people get to zero, Super Zemo. Sesame Street is in good hands with a hero like you.
1: Ah, don't mention it. It was nothing.
2: I wonder what if let's try.
1: Oh, the wheels on Elmo's trike go round and round. Elmo hopes you're having fun on Sesame Street. Elmo sure is.

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1: Oh, hi, Elmo.
2: What's that sound?
1: I don't know, but let's find out.

0: on Stangonger. I'm Nima, and me and my two friends are having lunch. We need enough for one, two, three people. We want something that is green, our favorite color. Can you help me, please?
1: Of course we can help you, because we are... Star Farmers! Me wonder, what is something green that is food?
2: Green. Oh, I got it! What? Pesto pasta!
1: What we need to make pesto pasta?
2: For pesto pasta, we need whole wheat pasta, pine nuts, basil, parmesan cheese, garlic, and olive oil for the pesto.
1: Okay, well, right over here. Look at this. We got the pasta, pine nut, basil, parmesan cheese, garlic, and the olive oil.
2: Hang on, Cookie.
1: Yeah.
2: How many pine nuts do we have?
1: Oh, let me count. One. One.
2: Cookie, we need more than one pine nut for the pesto pasta.
1: Oh, no, what are we going to do? It's not like we could just go to a pine tree forest and, like, get a pine nut.
2: Actually,
1: boy.
2: We can.
1: Really?
2: Yeah.
1: Come on.

0: tree forest. Hello, Farmer Fornima. We need pine nuts to make pesto pasta. Can you help us, please?
1: Hello, Cookie Monster and Gonga. Welcome to the pine tree forest. Sure, I can help you. Pine nuts are found in the pine cones of pine trees. When the pine cones are ready, they fall down from the tree. We collect them. After the cones have dried in the sun, we take out the nuts and remove the shells. Then they're ready to be eaten. You can eat them straight as a snack, put them in salads, vegetable dishes, or baked into cookies. There are so many ways to use pine nuts. Here are some pine nuts to make pesto pasta, Cookie Monster and Gonga.
0: Thank you, Farmer Fornima. Pine nuts, we're going home with pine nuts. Yeah, okay, Chef Gonger. We got the pine nuts here. Now, me wonder how we make pesto pasta.
2: Ah, well, dig this. Look, what if we check the recipe? Okay, listen. Put 3 cups of whole wheat pasta into boiling water.
0: Putting the pasta into the water.
2: Now make the pesto. First, we toast the 3rd cup of pine nuts in the skillet.
0: Here we go. Little stirry, stirry. Toasty, toasty, toasty.
2: Then add pine nuts to 2 cups of basil.
0: Okay, adding pine nuts to the basil.
2: Now add 1/4 cup of Parmesan cheese.
0: Adding the Parmesan cheese.
2: Also add 2 cloves of garlic. Then add 1/2 cup of olive oil.
0: Okay, adding olive oil.
2: And mix it in the food processor.
0: Oh boy, this is my favorite part.
2: Oh, yeah. Yeah. Hey, pasta done. Now, put the

0: pasta into the bowl, radio. And finally, add the pesto to the pasta.
1: Yes. Oh, look, it's green.
0: Now put them into three bowls. Sprinkle a little more cheese on top.
1: Yeah. One, two, three. Three bowls for three friends.
0: It's ready.
1: Order up. Bye-bye, food.
0: Peace out, pasta. Cookie Monster.
1: Yes, Uncle?
0: I got this now for you.
1: Oh, that for me? Oh, boy.
2: Thank you so much, Cookie Monster and Gonga, for this delicious green pesto pasta. It's healthy and delicious.
1: You're welcome, Nima.

0: with our friend Gabrielle.
1: Hey.
0: And her grandma Nan.
2: Hey there.
0: What did you find, Tango?
1: Ah, spider's web.
0: Does that mean there's a spider here?
1: Oh, Elmo hopes so.
0: Elmo loves spiders.
1: I don't see any spiders here.
0: Elmo wonders if we can find a spider here in the park.
1: Great question, Elmo.

0: Don't get too close. You need to be kind to nature. So observe, don't disturb.
1: Oh, Elmo hopes it's a spider.
0: Me too. Spiders are super cool. Some people think they're insects, but they're not.
1: They're not?
2: No, insects have 6 legs and spiders have 8 legs. And that's one way to tell they're not insects. They're arachnids. See you shortly.
1: So, if we want to know if this is an insect or a spider, then we should...
3: count the legs!
1: Hello! Count with us.
3: 1, 2, 3, 4, 5, 6.
1: That's 6 legs altogether.
0: So this is an insect.
2: Very nice! And this particular insect is called a stink bug.
1: A stink bug!
0: I have to draw this in my notebook.
4: Stinky!
0: Now let's go and count more legs.
1: And maybe find a spider. Did Elmo mention that Elmo loves spiders? Not there. Look! Tango found something else!
0: To see if it could be a spider. Count with us. 1, 2, 3, 4, 5, 6.
1: 6 legs all together.
0: So that means this is an insect. And from the sounds of it, I'd say it's a cricket. Sorry, Elmo.
1: No, that's okay, Gabrielle. We can keep looking.
0: Looked and looked and found 2 creatures that each had 6 legs. So they are both insects and not arachnids. Sorry, Elmo. I know you really wanted to see a spider.
1: What is it, Tango? Another spider's web. Wait, maybe Elmo's gonna see ya. Look! Is that a spider, Gabrielle?
0: It could be. But we better check by counting the legs.
3: 1, 2, 3, 4, 5, 6, 7, 8.
1: 8 legs all together.
0: Grandma Nell! Grandma Nell!
2: Hi, kids.
0: Grandma Nell, look! We found a creature with 8 legs.
1: Yeah, is it a spider? Is it?
2: It does have 8 legs. Yes, this arachnid is a spider.
1: Yeah!
0: We answered Elmo's

0: The great Zero and I helped people by making zero things.
1: And zero means none.
0: Oh, looks like someone else needs our help. My blue furry friend, can we help you make those two cookies into zero cookies?
2: Oh, it's okay. Me got this. Me know how to make zero cookies.
0: Wow, he's a natural zero hero.
1: See you next time on
3: Sesame Street. Come on.

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I have purple hands and purple feet. So I imagine I must be purple! Oh, look what I've done! I turned it purple! A royal throne! Just imagine! Imagine if I were a king with a purple cloak and crown. I'd have a purple kingdom and live in purple town. I'd fill my purple palace with a million purple things. I'd be the king of colors, for purple is the color of kings. Imagine if I had a garden. I never would grow any greens. Only purple cabbage and purple kale, plums and aubergines. 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You'd see purple emperor butterflies, the ones with purple wings. 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Imagine when it was my birthday. My cake would be purple for sure, with purple streamers and ribbons and bows and bunting to hang at the door. 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I'd be the king of colours, for purple is the colour of kings. 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

0: cloaks and purple dresses. 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
1: This is all very nice, all very purple, but I need to imagine something bigger, bolder, purpler.
0: Imagine a purple forest with purple leaves on the trees.

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1: Tee-tiddly-tum-tum-tum-tum-tum.
2: Why are you singing?
1: Don't you know? Today is a special day.
2: Why?
1: Today is my...
2: Pineapple!

0: be made for teeth.
1: What? What? Ahoy there, shipmates. Are you ready for the... What? What?
2: Am I on time for the surprise?
1: Surprise? I've had three already. Trap!
2: What's a trap?
3: Yes! You found the trap!
4: Surprise!
1: Total tomfoolery! Do you even know what today is?
4: Fall in a hole day?
0: How about get out of a hole day? Come on!
1: Rat! Terrific! Come on, little rat. Dig us out of here. Dig, Ratty, dig!
2: That's a very, very small hole.
1: Try again.
0: Tap!
1: Tremendous! We can all have a nice cup of tea. No tea? Try again.
0: Art!
1: Terrific. Terrific? Better than that. Tip-top! Tally-ho!
3: Yes! Close your eyes, T.
1: Ready?
0: R-E
5: Party! Surprise!
1: Is it a party?
3: Better than that!
5: It's a tea party!

But who am I? I have purple hands and purple feet. So I imagine I must be purple! Oh, look what I've done! I turned it purple! A royal throne! Just imagine! Imagine if I were a king with a purple cloak and crown. I'd have a purple kingdom and live in purple town. I'd fill my purple palace with a million purple things. I'd be the king of colors, for purple is the color of kings. Imagine if I had a garden. I never would grow any greens, only purple cabbage and purple kale, plums and aubergines. I might allow red onions, as really they're purple, not red. 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You'd see purple emperor butterflies, the ones with purple wings. 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

0: purple strings. 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I'd be the king of colors, for purple is the color of kings.
1: This is all very nice, all very purple, but I need to imagine something bigger, bolder, purpler. 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
1: Tiddly-tum, tum-tum-tum-tum.
2: Why are you singing?
1: Don't you know? Today is a special day.
2: Why?
1: Today is my...
2: Pineapple! Look what we made for tea's...
1: What? What?
3: Ahoy there, shipmates! Are you ready for the...
1: What? What?
4: Am I on time for the surprise?
1: Surprise? I've had three already.
3: Trap!
4: What's a trap?
2: Yes! You found the trap!
5: Surprise!
1: Total tomfoolery! Do you even know what today is?
5: Fall in a whole day?
4: How about get out of a whole day? Come on!
1: Rat! Terrific! Come on, little rat. Dig us out of here. Dig, ratty, dig!
4: That's a very, very small hole.
1: Try again.
4: Tap!
1: Tremendous! We can all have a nice cup of tea. No tea? Try again.
3: Art!
1: Terrific. Terrific? Better than that. Tip-top! Tally-ho!
2: Yes! Close your eyes, T.
3: Ready?
4: R-E
6: Party! Surprise!
1: Is it a party?
2: Better than that!
6: It's a tea party!
7: Happy birthday, tea!

0: It's time for English on the Go, so we're going to look at Jordan's full clip where she talks to us about how sometimes when you have bad personality traits, it could be a good thing to change them. She even actually gives us an example about a bad personality trait she has. Let's find out.
1: Just wanna ignite ya!
2: Are you ready? Go!
3: Some people believe that your personality is what defines you as a person, and you should never change it. And while I'll agree that your personality is what defines you as a person, sometimes there are negative personality traits that should be changed. For example, I dealt a lot with procrastination.

0: procrastination. And don't get me wrong, sometimes I still procrastinate. But for so long, I procrastinated and just said, that's my personality. I can't change it. I'm just a procrastinator. And my family would make jokes if they heard that I had an important project coming up. They'd say, oh, you're going to put it off until the last minute. And I would laugh and be like, yeah, that's me. But what I didn't realize was that the longer that I did that, the less I wanted to change it because procrastination became a part of me. But it's okay to change your personality if you have a negative trait that needs to be fixed.
1: 네, 오늘의 핵심 어휘 공부하고 넘어가겠습니다. 첫 번째로 정의하다, define 나왔어요. 사전에 나오는 어떤 정의를 말할 때 define을 이용해서 definition 이렇게 명사형으로 쓰기도 합니다. 그 다음 특성, 특징, trait 발음 연습해 볼까요?
2: Let's practice our pronunciation. Repeat after me, starting with define, define, define. Next we have trait, trait, trait. Let's look at some more vocabulary words.
1: 네, 단어 두 개 더 보겠습니다. 무언가를 미루는 버릇을 procrastination, procrastination, 그리고 미루다, 연기하다, put off, put off라고 합니다. 발음 연습 같이 해보죠.
2: Procrastination, procrastination, procrastination. And lastly, we have put off, put off, put off. Perfect. Let's take a look at Jordan's clip once again, but with English subtitles.
0: Some people believe that your personality is what defines you as a person and you should never change it. And while I'll agree that your personality is what defines you as a person, sometimes there are negative personality traits that should be changed. For example, I dealt a lot with procrastination, and don't get me wrong, sometimes I still procrastinate. But for so long, I procrastinated and just said, that's my personality, I can't change it, I'm just a procrastinator. And my family would make jokes if they heard that I had an important project coming up. They'd say, oh, you're going to put it off until the last minute. And I would laugh and be like, yeah, that's me. But what I didn't realize was that the longer that I did that, the less I wanted to change it because procrastination became a part of me. But it's okay to change your personality if you have a negative trait that needs to be fixed.
2: For sure, if you have any negative personality traits, it's always a good thing to try and fix it and work on becoming a better you, right?
1: Yeah, I think the most difficult or challenging part is to notice that yeah. negative trait you mm-hmm. might have. Mm-hmm. 가지고 있는 그런 성격상의 안 좋은 면을 mm-hmm. 모르고 있기 때문에 못 고치는 경우도 많잖아요.
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2: Let's start.
0: Some people believe that your personality is what defines you as a person and you should never change it. And while I'll agree that your personality is what defines you as a person, sometimes there are negative personality traits that should be changed.
2: Some people believe that your personality is what defines you as a person and you should never change it.
1: Some people, 어떤 사람들은 believe, 이렇게 생각합니다. That your personality, 자신의 성격이 is what defines you as a person. Mm-hmm. 정의하다.
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2: 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That would be definition. 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
0: 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Yeah. When you tell jokes, it's more like a comedian, like, hey, why did the chicken cross the road? But when you make jokes at someone, it's more like you're making fun of them.
1: Why did the chicken cross the road?
0: I don't know. It was 워낙, just an example.
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1: 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Make jokes if they heard that I had an important project coming up. Coming up 다가오는 거죠. 그래서
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0: So for example, what kind of things would they say? She says, they'd say, oh, you're going to put it off until the last minute.
1: 연기하다, 미루다.
0: Put off. Put off.
1: 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They'd say, they would say. 그들은 말하곤 했습니다. 또 마지막 순간까지, 그러니까 전날까지 계속 미루다가 급하게 하겠네. 라고 말하곤 했대요.
0: 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And I would laugh and be like, yeah, that's me.
1: 그러면서, 그러면 저는 웃으면서 I would laugh and be like, 이렇게 말하곤 했어요. Yeah, that's me. 내가 원래 그렇지 뭐. 원래 그렇잖아.
0: Yeah.
1: 나 그런 사람이야.
0: I'm a procrastinator.
1: 네, yeah. okay.
0: Let's look at the last part of our clip.
2: But what I didn't realize was that the longer that I did that, the less I wanted to change it because procrastination became a part of me. But it's okay to change your personality if you have a negative trait that needs to be fixed.
0: But what I didn't realize was that the longer that I did that, the less I wanted to change it.
1: 그런데 그 당시에, 그 당시에라는 말은 여기 안 나와 있지만 그 당시를 말하고 있죠. What I didn't realize at that time.
0: Yeah, at that time. Yeah. Now she knows
1: yeah,
0: it, right?
1: At that moment. 그 당시에 제가 깨닫지 못한 것은 뭐였냐면 was that the longer I did that, 지금 방금 말했던 행동 있죠. 그냥 미루면서도 그걸 그대로 뭐 솔직하게 나 원래 미루는 사람이야 그렇게 말해버리는 그런
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0: Yeah. You can use them both.
1: Yeah.
0: Great. And why? She says next. Because procrastination became a part of me.
1: 왜 점점 안 바꾸고 싶어졌냐면 procrastination, 일을 미루는 거 자체가 became a part of me, 저의 일부가 되었으니까요. But
0: and lastly, she says, but it's okay to change your personality if you have a negative trait that needs to be fixed.
1: 그런데 it's okay to change your personality, 자신의 성격을 고치는 것도 괜찮습니다. If you have a negative trait that needs to be fixed. 고쳐야 할, 고쳐져야 할 부정적인 특성이 있다면 고치는 것도 괜찮습니다. And based on what she said about her past behavioral patterns maybe, I think she might have fixed it.
0: Yeah, I think she fixed it for sure. She's not perfect and sometimes she still does it, but
1: 네.
0: for the most part it's fixed.
1: 네, 고친 것 같아요.
0: Yeah.
1: 네.
0: Perfect. How about we review her clip once again?
2: Some people believe that your personality is what defines you as a person and you should never change it. And while I'll agree that your personality is what defines you as a person, sometimes there are negative personality traits that should be changed. For example, I dealt a lot with procrastination, and don't get me wrong, sometimes I still procrastinate, but for so long I procrastinated and just said, that's my personality, I can't change it, I'm just a procrastinator. And my family would make jokes if they heard that I had an important project coming up. They'd say, oh, you're going to put it off until the last minute. And I would laugh and be like, yeah, that's me. But what I didn't realize was that the longer that I did that, the less I wanted to change it because procrastination became a part of me. But it's okay to change your personality if you have a negative trait that needs to be fixed.

0: 영어 문장 확인해 볼게요. 첫 번째로 sometimes I still 이용해서 저는 아직도 가끔 어린이 프로그램을 봐요. 어린이 이제 TV 프로그램을 가리키면서 sometimes I still watch children's shows 이렇게 하면 됩니다. Sometimes I still watch children's shows. 발음 연습해 볼까요?
1: Repeat after me. Sometimes I still watch children's shows. One last time. Sometimes I still watch children's shows. Great. Let's look at our next example.
0: 가끔은 아직도 저는 그 노래를 들어요. 저는 아직도 가끔 그 노래를 들어요. 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Sometimes I still listen to that song. 같이 읽어볼까요?
1: Sometimes I still listen to that song. Sometimes I still listen to that song. Great, let's look at our second pattern.
0: Have something coming up. 여기서 coming up, 이 부분은 이제 soon, 곧이라는 뜻으로 쓰이고 있습니다. 그래서 soon으로 바꿔 쓸 수도 있어요. 첫 번째 문장은 그는 곧 출장이 있어요. 출장이 곧 다가올 거예요. 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
1: He has a business trip coming up. He has a business trip coming up. Great, let's look at our last example.
0: 마지막은 곧 우리는 세미나가 있을 수도 있습니다. 이 문장인데요. We might 있을 수도 있다. We might have a seminar coming up. We might have a seminar coming up. 큰 소리로 읽어주세요.
1: We might have a seminar coming up. We might have a seminar coming up. Great. Let's take a look at the clip for the last time with both English and Korean subtitles.
2: Some people believe that your personality is what defines you as a person and you should never change it. And while I'll agree that your personality is what defines you as a person, sometimes there are negative personality traits that should be changed. For example, I dealt a lot with procrastination, and don't get me wrong, sometimes I still procrastinate. But for so long, I procrastinated and just said, that's my personality, I can't change it, I'm just a procrastinator. And my family would make jokes if they heard that I had an important project coming up. They'd say, oh, you're going to put it off until the last minute. And I would laugh and be like, yeah, that's me. But what I didn't realize was that the longer that I did that, the less I wanted to change it because procrastination became a part of me. But it's okay to change your personality if you have a negative trait that needs to be fixed.
0: 네, 성격에 대해서 이야기를 하면서 오늘의 알쏭달쏭 영어 표현 한마디 소개하겠습니다.
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1: Yeah, and in English that would be That's who I am. That's who I am.
0: 네, that's who I am. 저 원래라는 말을 뭐 originally, always, usually, normally 라고 굳이 할 필요가 없이 그냥 that's who I am.
1: That's who I am.
0: 그것이 바로 제 모습입니다. 이런 거죠.
1: This is who I am.
0: This is who I am. That's who I am. 이렇게 okay. 말하면 됩니다. 마지막으로 한 번 더.
1: That's who I am.
0: All right.
1: Great. Let's move on to in the social world.

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Right? On the phone? Alright, so where are they going to go? 어디로 가는지 한번 알아봐요. Alright, but first, we have our three words for today. So, let's take a look. Alright, so the first word is to explode. To explode. 폭발하다. Yeah, to explode. And the second word is mechanical. Mechanical. 기계로 작동되는. Okay, mechanical. And the last word is to approach. To approach. 다가가다. Okay, great. So those are the three words that we're going to cover today. Okay, so the red rabbit. Where is the red rabbit going? Let's find out. Chapter 2. Follow the rabbit. They ran along the winding path towards the woods. There! Shouted Myra. What is it? I'm not sure, but it looked like it was hopping. Watch out for the... Myra stepped in a pile of rabbit droppings. They banged and cracked loudly as she squished them. Exploding rabbit poo? Said Shinoy. Is it a clue? A poo clue? Do they do poo clues? Asked Myra. Okay. 자, 뭐를 발

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Because they are hardworking. So you can say as a verb, I work hard, or she works hard, or she is hardworking. 형용사 as an adjective. Here are the example sentences. My parents have always been hardworking. My parents have always been hardworking. 자, 우리 부모님은 항상 열심히 일하셨어요. 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Right? Because of our parents. They're very hardworking. All right. I'm looking for an assistant who is hardworking. I'm looking for an assistant who is hardworking. 자, 저는 열심히 일하는 비서를 찾고 있습니다. 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So, assistant. I'm looking for an assistant who is hardworking. Alright, let's look at our next key phrase. Committed. 자, committed. Commit is the verb. Committed is the adjective. 전념하다. Okay, committed. Are you committed to this relationship? Are you committed to this relationship? 이 관계에 전념하고 있습니까? All right. 자, 이거는 어떤 상황이냐면은 이제 누구를 사귀고 있어요. 처음에는 이제 그냥 라이트하게 캐주얼하게 이렇게 데이팅을 하는데 정말 이제 좀 이게 좀 사랑에 빠지고 뭔가 좀 심각해져요. 그럴 때 are you committed to this relationship? 정말 are you serious about this relationship? Okay. Next one. Most of our employees are strongly committed to the company. Most of our employees are strongly committed to the company. 자, 대부분의 직원은 회사에 전념하고 있습니다. 그래서 우리 회사는 그냥 뭐 그냥 가볍게 생각하지 말고 생각하지 않고 굉장히 아주 열심히 일하고 아주 끝까지 이 회사를 위해서 아주 열심히 일합니다. So, committed. Are you committed to learning English? I hope so. You need that commitment. All right, let's now move on to shadowing. All right, guys, it's time for shadowing. Are you ready to speak like a native speaker? All right, we can just do our best. All right, let's begin. I feel that I will be a great addition to your company. I'm extremely hardworking and dependable. I will be fully committed to this job. Great. Let's do that one more time. I feel that I will be a great addition to your company. I'm extremely hardworking and dependable. I will be fully committed to this job. All right. So, fully, extremely. 강조를 하니까 더 강하게 말해야 되겠죠? Extremely committed, fully committed. All right. Great. Let's test your knowledge. 저는 귀사에 큰 도움이 될 것이라고 생각합니다. 저는 매우 열심히 일하고 신뢰할 수 있습니다. 저는 이 일에 전념할 것입니다. Excellent job, everyone! All right, remember these two key words today, hardworking, committed. So all the companies are looking for employees that are going to work hard and that are responsible and committed. 그래서 이 두 단어는 정말 이 business world에서는 굉장히 중요합니다. All right, that's it for 출근 영어 today. Thank you so much for joining me. And remember, be committed to learning English. Practice and review. That is one way you're going to do that. All right, until next time, we'll see you soon. Bye-bye.

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Well, today we are going to see all sorts of games on Sesame Street.

0: Hi, Elmo.
1: Help. Oh, boy. Is Cookie Monster looking for some?
0: Yeah. Today is Street Carnival Day, and it all looks so fun. Mino can decide what to do first.
1: Okay. Well, why don't we look around together and try to decide?
0: That's a good idea.
1: Okay, let's go.
0: Okay.
1: There's some arts and crafts.
0: Fun.
1: Let's see what else we have. Oh, look at this, Cookie.
2: Don't miss the worm races. Fun for worms and fun to watch, too. All right. Ready, set, go!
0: Wait, let's go check out that booth first.
1: Oh, okay. Yeah. You got this. You got this.
3: Why, hello, hello, hello there. Would you like to play the Grover game? No waiting.
1: Oh, hi, Grover. Elmo and Cookie Monster are going to play the ring toss first.
3: Oh, but I have not told you the prize. The prize is... Hey, Cookie!
0: Okay, me want to play this game.
1: Does Cookie Monster even know how to play the Grover game?
0: No idea, but me want to play this one.
1: Okay, you can play Cookie Monster. I'm just going to get a line for the ring toss.
0: Yeah, me come over as soon as me win Cookie.
1: Okay,
0: how me win Cookie?
3: Glad you asked. I, your lovable and charming carnival game monster, will tell you how to play the Grover game. All you have to do is move those ping pong balls off that plate.
0: Oh, that's so easy.
3: Without touching them.
0: Okay, that more complicated problem than me expected.
3: Well, when we have a problem to solve, what do we say? I wonder, what if, let's try.
0: Oh, yeah. Me wonder, what if, let's try.
3: I me wonder, what if, let's try.
0: Okay. Me wonder how me can move ping pong balls without touching them.
3: Huh, what is Alan doing over there? Oh, dear. Did you see that? Alan tipped that tray and the cups fell off.
0: Hey, what if me tipped the plate so the balls rolled off? Let's try. Okay, me ready to try.
3: Okay,
0: yeah,
3: then.
0: Yeah.
3: Ready?
0: Yeah.
3: Set?
0: Yeah.
3: Play the Grover game!
0: Here me go. There, me did it. Balls are off the plate, and me not touch them. Me win Cookie.
3: Sorry,
0: me win Cookie.
3: No, you do not win, Cookie Monster.
0: Why not?
3: You touched the plate. You have to do it without touching anything.
0: Oh, me no understand that part of rule. Me no win Cookie.
3: Do not give up, my friend. Step right up and try again.
0: Really? Me can try again?
3: Yes, of course.
0: Okay, me going to think extra hard this time.
4: Okay, Elmo, it's your turn.
1: Oh, really? Well, Cookie Monster wants to play too, so Elmo will get him and be right back. Cookie?
4: Okay, Abdullah, it's your turn.
1: Cookie Monster, what? It's our turn to do the ring toss.
0: Yeah, me going to play this again.
1: Huh?
0: Yeah, me got to figure out how to get ping pong balls off plate. First, me try tipping the ball off the plate, but me didn't win.
3: That is right, because touching the plate or the balls is...

0: loud, too loud.
1: Yeah, not too loud.
0: Sounds like a problem.
1: Yeah.
2: Hey, Elmo, are you coming back to play?
0: Yes. Yes, Abby, Elmo is, but Elmo's helping Cookie Monster with a problem right now.
2: Oh, well, you know, when there's a problem to solve, what do we say? I wonder what if. Let's try.
3: Me wonder what me can use to move the balls without touching them or the plate.
4: Huh, would you look at that? Alan is using that brush to push the dirt into the dustpan. I find Alan fascinating, don't you?
0: Hey, what if we could find something to push the balls off the plate?
2: Oh, you can use my cardboard tube.
3: Let's try.
4: All righty, then. Ready?
3: Yeah.
4: Set?
3: Yeah.
4: Play the Grover game!
3: Okay. Balls off plate, me get cookie.
4: No, you did not win. You touched the ping pong balls.
3: Yeah, but not with me hands. Me use two.
4: You cannot touch them with anything.
3: Oh, why you not say that? Oh, this game's so difficult.
4: You know, you are right, Cookie Monster. I did not make that clear. I am sorry. So I will simply give you the cookie.
3: Really?
4: Or you can play one more time for a prize of... three cookies!
3: Three cookies?
0: Just take the
2: take
0: one.
2: Take the one
0: cookie.
3: Me going to play again for three cookies.
0: Okay.
3: First, me try tipping the plate, but that didn't work. Then me tried pushing the balls with the cardboard tube.
0: Yeah, but the cardboard tube touched the ping pong ball, so that didn't work.
3: Yeah.
2: Nobody can solve this problem, Cookie. So why not just give up and come play ring toss?
0: Yeah, let's give up.
3: Me will not give up, because me want to solve this. And also because of Cookie. Three cookies. Okay, this is just a problem. Yeah, and when there's a problem to solve, what do we say?
2: I wonder
0: what if...
3: Let's try. Yeah, okay. Me wonder what else we can use to move the balls without touching them or the plate. There's like a chicken feather in there. Must be from the band. Weird.
2: Get it out, Cookie Monster. I need that to call people to my ring toss game.
3: Oh, yeah, okay. Here, me gonna get it. Mm-hmm. You know what? Me no can reach it. Maybe me can blow it out.
4: Wow, that was a mighty wind.
3: Oh, sorry. Sometimes me don't know the strength of me own breath.
4: That was you?
3: Yeah.
0: That's it, Cookie Monster?
3: Whoa.
0: What if Cookie Monster blows the tube to move the balls the same way he moved Grover's head off his head?
3: Hey, let's try. Okay, me ready to play again.
4: Okay, then. Ready,
3: yeah.
4: Set,
3: yeah.
4: Play the Grover game!
3: Me did it!
4: You did it. You did it! You won! You are the very first Grover game winner!
0: It worked! We solved the problem!
2: Yeah, and you didn't give up!
3: Yeah, me used air to blow the balls off the plate without touching them and win cookie!
0: Yeah.
3: Oh, boy!
4: Yes, very creative problem solving! Oh, it feels so nice to finally hand out prizes. I was starting to think nobody would ever win.
0: Look, Abby, there's a line!
2: Ooh, I gotta get back to my booth. Hey, come on, it's your turn to play!
3: Yeah.
5: I wonder what if. Let's try!
0: Hey, looks like Sam and Paris are creating their own ping pong ball game!
6: Yeah, in our game, you have to move the ball without touching it. But the extra challenge is these blocks are in the way. I wonder if there's a way to move the ball without hitting the blocks. What if we use a straw and bend it?
7: Let's try it.
6: We did it. The balls went sideways, so they didn't hit the blocks.
0: Hey, good work, game inventors. You can make up games of your own. Oh, Elmo knows that music.

0: for games.
1: Yay!
2: The letter G. G is for games. Games like soccer keep us fit and healthy. Sometimes things go wrong, but that's okay. You just have to keep trying. But remember to always have fun. Stop! Go! In games like Stop and Go, listening is the most important part. Stop! In hopscotch, balancing is important, and you might have to practice until you can do it. For games like Five Stones, you have to be really quick to pick them up. No matter what game you play, the best part is that you get to have fun! The letter G. G is for games.
3: Monster and Gonger, I'm Lulu and I need your help. My sister Julie and I like to play a game where we make silly sour faces like this.
4: Oh, that's very silly.
3: If we eat food that tastes sour, it'll be easier to make this face. Can you help us, please?
4: Of course we can help you because we are Monster Foodies! What food can we make that's sour, Chef Gonger?
5: What about a pickle and cheddar cheese sandwich?
4: Oh, pickle makes sandwich nice and sour. Good idea. But what we need to make it?
5: Well, let's have a little looky here. For pickle sandwich, we need whole wheat bread, cheddar cheese, and pickles.
4: Okay, we got whole wheat bread and cheddar cheese.
5: Yeah?
4: Okay, and, me see jar of pickles. Me just going to check to make sure they sour. Yeah, excuse me, 1 second. Oh, boy. Okay, they're very sour.
5: Cookie?
4: Yes, Gonger?
5: You ate all the pickles!
4: Me did? Oh, me did eat all the pickles. Oh, no. What we gonna do now?
5: I'm sure we can get more at the Pickle Factory.
4: Pickle Factory, right. This way.

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0: 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Then, the cucumbers are placed in the jars with the spices. Inside this big pot is a liquid called brine. Brine is a mixture of special ingredients that help cucumbers taste sour. Next, we pour the brine into the jars. These will be sour pickles. Lids are placed on the jars. Then they are lowered into a pot of boiling water. This helps seal the jars shut so the pickles stay nice and fresh. The jars are then placed on a cooling rack, labeled, and sent to stores.
1: Here are some pickles for your pickle and cheese sandwich, Cookie and Gonger.
2: Thank you, Mr. Pickle Maker. Okay, Chef Gonger, we got pickles. Now, me wonder how we make the pickle and cheese sandwich.
3: What if we check the recipe?
2: Okay, let's try that.
3: Okay, listen carefully, Cookie. We gotta get 2 slices of whole wheat bread.
2: Okay, me got the holy bread.
3: Uh-huh. Next, we slice the cheddar cheese.
2: Slicey, slicey, slicey, slicey, slicey.
3: Okay, now put the cheese on the bread. Then we put the pickles on top of the cheese. And for the final touch, we put the other slice of bread on top. Now, we cut it in half.
2: Shot!
3: Oh! It's ready!
2: Bye-bye, food!
3: Cheerio, cheese!
2: Relish the sandwich.
3: Oh, Cookie Monster?
2: Yeah.
3: I got this nice just for you.
2: Oh, thank you, Gonger. You shouldn't have. Oh, boy, that's sour. Whoa.
4: Thank you, Cookie Monster and Gonger, for this healthy and delicious pickle and cheese sandwich. The pickles are so sour that my sister is still making a sour face. Sour. Thanks again.
2: You're welcome, Lulu and Julia.
5: Yeah!
6: Yay!
7: Happy Yogi Monsters to the rescue. We make yummy food just for you.

The number 17. 17 squirrels are going to jump rope. Here they come. Let's count them. 1, 2, 3, 4, 5, 6, 7, 8, 9, 10, 11, 12, 13, 14, 15, 16, 17. 17 squirrels. 1, 2, 3, 4, 5, 6, 7, 8, 9, 10, 11, 12, 13, 14, 15, 16, 17. 17 squirrels joyously jumping. The number 17.

0: cocktail with?
1: How about acorns?
0: Oh, okay.
1: There's one! Oh, and another one!
0: Elmo found three more!
1: Let's play again! Huh? Look! There's an extra rock on the board! How did it get there? It's not like rocks can move by themselves. Or can they?
0: Elmo wonders if this rock can move all by itself.
1: Great question, Elmo. This is a job for...
2: Nature Explorers!
0: You could be a Nature Explorer, too!
1: Oh, come on, observe and look closely with us.
3: Binoculars.
4: Check.
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4: Check.
3: Notebook.
4: Check.
3: Nature Explorers!
2: Ready to explore!
0: This rock is not moving.
1: Let's go see if we can find any other rocks that can move by themselves.

0: that.
1: Ow, this one's not moving by itself either.
2: Let's take a look at that big rock over there.
1: Yeah.
2: Whoa, wait!
1: Hey! That extra rock is in a different box. It moved again.
2: I think we should observe this rock again.
1: Yeah!
2: It still didn't move. Let's find another rock that looks exactly like this one and see if it moves by itself.
1: Okay, this rock is smooth and bumpy and has kind of an oval shape.
2: Uh-huh, and a really nice color pattern on it. I better draw this in my notebook. Okay, let's go find a moving rock.

0: did you find, Tango? The rock is gone!
1: What? It moved again?
0: There it is! Wait a minute! Our rock isn't a rock at all! It's a turtle! Remember, Tango, don't get too close. You need to be kind to nature. So observe, don't disturb.
2: What are you kids up to?
0: Elmo and I observed a special rock on our game board. It seemed to move on its own.
2: And did it move all by itself?
1: It did. Well, because it isn't a rock at all. It's a turtle.
2: You're right, Elmo. Rocks aren't living creatures, so they can't move all by themselves.
0: But turtles are living creatures, so they can.
2: Yes, you found a very nice box turtle, and its shell does look like a rock.
0: A box turtle! Why do they call it that, Grandma Nell?
2: Because it has a special hinge on its shell so that it can totally close itself. Like a box.
1: Cool.
0: We did it!
1: Yay!
0: We found out this rock didn't move by itself.

0: turtle.
1: Oh, cool! Good job, nature explorers!
0: And great nature exploring!
1: Bye-bye, explorers! We hope you had fun playing games with us today.
0: Yeah, we had some trouble figuring out how to move ping pong balls without touching them.
2: Yeah, but we didn't give up. We figured out the way to do it and won cookies.